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1: This week, this very special week on Cadenza, we'll chat with pianist Min Kwan, who has been a staple in our region for many years, head of the piano department and professor at the Mason Gross School of the Arts at Rutgers in New Brunswick Concert. But it is the project she started years ago that has now been recorded and can be heard by all that will be our focus, America Beautiful, where my guest asked, commissioned 76 American composers, young, old, male, female, from all backgrounds and cultures to compose a variation on this very beloved tune, America the Beautiful, taking in not only just the tune, but being inspired by the lyrics of Kathryn Bates. The result is monumental, deeply moving, revelatory, enlightening, satisfying, and entertaining. I hope you can join me, David Ozenberg, your host, this Thursday at 3 p.m. with an encore broadcast July 4th, Saturday afternoon at 4, as we'll visit with pianist Min Kwan on the next Cadenza, heard exclusively here on the multi-award-winning WWFM The Classical Network and WWFM.org.
2: This is the Chicago Symphony Orchestra program. I'm Lisa Simeone. French conductor Pierre Monteux led an exceptionally long and momentous career. He guided a Paris orchestra through the riots triggered by Stravinsky's Rite of Spring. He held posts in Boston and San Francisco and signed a 25-year contract with the London Symphony at the age of 86. During the 1940s and 50s, Monteux led the CSO in a near-annual series of concerts at the Ravinia Festival. By all accounts, he got on well with the musicians. Adolf Herseth, the CSO's longtime principal trumpet, once said that Monteux was his favorite conductor, thanks to his wide repertoire, his acute ear, and the fact that he was a, quote, strong and gentle ruler. In 1960, Monteux appeared at Orchestra Hall to conduct César Franck's Symphony in D minor. The Belgian composer's score was a Monteux specialty. He heard its premiere as a boy and was asked to perform it so often that in 1949 he said he was tired to death of it. Still, Monteux and the CSO did what is often considered the finest recording of the piece ever made. It was also Monteux's only studio date in Chicago, made just 3 years before his death. Recorded in 1961 for RCA, this is the Symphony in D minor by Franck.

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1: 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Please join me for a program that will also include Copland's Lincoln Portrait with William Warfield as narrator and the Holidays Symphony by Charles Ives. Leonard Bernstein will conduct the New York Philharmonic.
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3: Won't you join me for The Piano Matters? I'm David Dubal, host of the program. There'll be music by Dohnányi and Bach, two of his two-part inventions, a piece unknown by Hummel, a piano concerto of Mozart, his last movement, a Haydn sonata, a Liszt apparition, Toccata by Schumann played by Gilels, and I think you'll like it a lot, and more. That's this week on The Piano Matters.
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0: The Nocturne from the String Quartet No. 2 by Borodin, that popular full-string orchestra arrangement there, played by the Boston Pops in this case, conducted by John Williams. I'm Steve Seal. When was the last time you heard something on this station and thought, boy, I needed that, or thank heavens I caught that piece on my radio today? It came at just the right time. You know who made that possible? You did, with that membership donation you made. Pretty nifty how that works, isn't it? Your contribution ensures that moments like that happen for you and a whole lot of other folks who probably needed them too. Thank you for making them possible.
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0: La foi, or the faith, is a project by Camille Saint-Saëns, originally written as incidental music for a play set in ancient Egypt. Saint-Saëns later adapted what he felt were the most captivating sections for that play into a three-movement orchestral suite. And it is filled with a kind of merging of Western musical language and more modal kind of language from the Eastern musical sensibilities. Saint-Saëns came by his fascination with Egypt quite naturally. He was a regular tourist there. The three symphonic pictures from Le Foy by Saint-Saëns.

0: the three symphonic pictures from La Foi, The Faith, lesser-known music by Camille Saint-Saëns, played there by the Utah Symphony Orchestra, conducted by Thierry Fischer.
1: Won't you join me for The Piano Matters? I'm David Dubal, host of the program. There'll be music by Dohnányi and Bach, two of his two-part inventions, a piece unknown by Hobel, a piano concerto of Mozart, his last movement, a Haydn sonata, a Liszt apparition, Toccata by Schumann played by Gilels, and I think you'll like it a lot, and more. That's this week on The Piano Matters.
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0: That is music by the English composer Arnold Bax, his elegiac trio, played there by the trio known as Hat Trick, and they stylize it all in lowercase letters. Next time on APM's Symphony Cast, Susanna Mielke leads the Danish National Symphony Orchestra in not one but two symphonies by her fellow Finn, Jean Sibelius, the lesser-known sixth and the dramatic final seventh. And violinist Isabel Faust joins the orchestra for the devilishly difficult Concerto in A Minor by Antonín Dvořák. I'm Steve Seal. That's next time on APM's Symphony Cast.
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0: This is the Classical Network, WWFM Trenton Princeton 89.1 HD, WWNJ Toms River 91.1 HD, WWCJ Cape May 89.1, and WWPJ Penn Argyl, Pennsylvania 89.5.
1: There are really two reasons why David Bowie changed his name to that from the name that he was born with. First, there was this problem of Davy Jones of the Monkees who got there first. Second, David Jones, not a terribly memorable name itself. Bowie, however, that's pretty left field. It's tough to make a go of it in the arts and have a kind of unremarkable name. Julia Smith is a lesser-known American composer who was born in 1905. Her music is delightful, and we'll check out her string quartet a little later on in this hour. I'm Steve Seale.

0: It's pretty fun, isn't it? That's from the American composer Julia Smith. She lived from 1905 to 1989, and we heard her string quartet played there by members of the Apollo Chamber Players.
1: We hear Mark Blitstein's Airborne Symphony on our next New York Philharmonic broadcast. 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Please join me for a program that will also include Copland's Lincoln Portrait with William Warfield as narrator and the Holidays Symphony by Charles Ives. Leonard Bernstein will conduct the New York Philharmonic.
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1: This week, this very special week on Cadenza, we'll chat with pianist Min Kwan, who has been a staple in our region for many years, head of the piano department and professor at the Mason Gross School of the Arts at Rutgers in New Brunswick Concert. But it is the project she started years ago that has now been recorded and can be heard by all that will be our focus, America Beautiful, where my guest commissioned 76 American composers, young, old, male, female, from all backgrounds and cultures, to compose a variation on this very beloved tune, America the Beautiful, taking in not only just the tune, but being inspired by the lyrics of Kathryn Bates. The result is monumental, deeply moving, revelatory, enlightening, satisfying, and entertaining. I hope you can join me, David Ozenberg, your host, this Thursday at 3 p.m. with an encore broadcast July 4th, Saturday afternoon at 4, as we'll visit with pianist Min Kwan on the next Cadenza, heard exclusively here on the multi-award-winning WWFM The Classical Network and WWFM.org.
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0: Fantasy pieces for clarinet and piano by the Danish composer Niels Gade. Seung-hee Lee played the clarinet, and we heard Katrin Gisling at the piano. I'm Steve Seal. Thanks for joining me.
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0: Next time on APM's Symphony Cast, Susanna Mielke leads the Danish National Symphony Orchestra in not one, but two symphonies by her fellow Finn, Jean Sibelius, the lesser-known sixth and the dramatic final seventh. And violinist Isabel Faust joins the orchestra for the devilishly difficult Concerto in A Minor by Antonín Dvořák. I'm Steve Seal. That's next time on APM's Symphony Cast.
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4: And although his teaching and academic life didn't leave him a whole lot of time for writing music, what he left behind is a treat. Tonight we'll hear music by Hubert Parry. This is an English suite, and it's performed by the City of London Sinfonia.

0: Canada. They played a triple concerto by American composer Eric Owaisen. And on that triple concerto, three trombone soloists. We heard Jonathan Lombardo, Timothy Smith, and Jeffrey D playing bass trombone. I'm Jalene Kahn. Great to have your company tonight. Thanks for being here.
1: 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Leonard Bernstein will conduct the New York Philharmonic.
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3: Won't you join me for The Piano Matters? I'm David Dubal, host of the program. There'll be music by Dohnányi and Bach, two of his two-part inventions, a piece unknown by Hobel, a piano concerto of Mozart, his last movement, a Haydn sonata, a Liszt apparition, Toccata by Schumann played by Gilels, and I think you'll like it a lot, and more. That's this week on The Piano Matters.
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0: In between the pieces of music and giving the audience some background on what they were going to hear. This piece, she said, evokes a peasant wedding. It's called Imágenes by Candelario Huízar.

0: Faust joins the orchestra for the devilishly difficult Concerto in A Minor by Antonín Dvořák. I'm Steve Seal. That's next time on APM's SymphonyCast.
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1: This week, this very special week on Cadenza, we'll chat with pianist Min Kwan, who has been a staple in our region for many years, head of the piano department and professor at the Mason Gross School of the Arts at Rutgers in New Brunswick Concert. But it is the project she started years ago that has now been recorded and can be heard by all that will be our focus, America Beautiful, where my guest asked, commissioned 76 American composers, young, old, male, female, from all backgrounds and cultures to compose a variation on this very beloved tune, America the Beautiful, taking in not only just the tune, but being inspired by the lyrics of Catherine Bates. The result is monumental, deeply moving, revelatory, enlightening, satisfying, and entertaining. I hope you can join me, David Ozenberg, your host, this Thursday at 3 p.m. with an encore broadcast July 4th, Saturday afternoon at 4, as we'll visit with pianist Min Kwan on the next Cadenza, heard exclusively here on the multi-award-winning WWFM The Classical Network and WWFM.org.
2: And this movement in the Afro-Cuban concerto is one of those prayers. 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

0: Beethoven's Choral Fantasy, performed by the Swedish Radio Symphony Orchestra and Chorus, along with pianist Ellen Grimaud. The conductor was Esa-Pekka Salonen on Music Through the Night.
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1: Hi there, this is Bill McLaughlin inviting you to track a comet hurtling across the musical sky. 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

0: Russian composer Vasily Kalinnikov was well on his way to success, but unfortunately, he became sick and died young at the age of 34. We heard Kalinnikov's Symphony No. 1 performed by the Scottish National Orchestra under conductor Neeme Järvi on Music Through the Night.
1: 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Please join me for a program that will also include Copland's Lincoln Portrait with William Warfield as narrator and the Holidays Symphony by Charles Ives. Leonard Bernstein will conduct the New York Philharmonic.
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0: play by Gilels, and I think you'll like it a lot and more. 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

0: Romantic Pieces by Antonín Dvořák. Yvonne Fischer conducted the Budapest Festival Orchestra on Music Through the Night. I'm Jalene Kahn. Thanks a lot for being here. It's great to have your company.
1: We hear Mark Blitstein's Airborne Symphony on our next New York Philharmonic broadcast. This is Alec Baldwin. Please join me for a program that will also include Copland's Lincoln Portrait with William Warfield as narrator and the Holidays Symphony by Charles Ives. Leonard Bernstein will conduct the New York Philharmonic.
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3: This week, this very special week on Cadenza, we'll chat with pianist Min Kwan, who has been a staple in our region for many years, head of the piano department and professor at the Mason Gross School of the Arts at Rutgers in New Brunswick. But it is the project she started years ago that has now been recorded and can be heard by all that will be our focus, America Beautiful, where my guest asked, commissioned 76 American composers, young, old, male, female, from all backgrounds and cultures to compose a variation on this very beloved tune, America the Beautiful.

0: Marosek Dances by Hungarian composer Zoltán Kodály, performed by the Budapest Symphony Orchestra. I'm Jalene Kahn. Thanks for being here and happy July 1st.
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1: Won't you join me for The Piano Matters? I'm David Dubal, host of the program. There'll be music by Dohnányi and Bach, two of his two-part inventions, a piece unknown by Hobel, a piano concerto of Mozart, his last movement, a Haydn sonata, a Liszt apparition, Toccata by Schumann played by Gilels, and I think you'll like it a lot, and more. That's this week on The Piano Matters.
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0: In its entirety, they were mostly short at that time. Symphony No. 9 by Mozart, Adam Fischer, conducting the Danish National Chamber Orchestra. I'm Kevin O'Connor. 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

0: And that was a keyboard concerto number one, first movement by Bach, Staatskapelle Berlin, and we heard Simone Dinnerstein.
1: 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Leonard Bernstein will conduct the New York Philharmonic.
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0: March for Children. Franz Schubert wrote that. Yara Tal and Andres Grothuysen were the four piano hands. Coming up next, a piece with a shop-worn title, but a timeless message. John Ireland.
1: This week, this very special week on Cadenza, we'll chat with pianist Min Kwan, who has been a staple in our region for many years, head of the piano department and professor at the Mason Gross School of the Arts at Rutgers in New Brunswick. But it is the project she started years ago that has now been recorded and can be heard by all that will be our focus, America Beautiful, where my guest commissioned 76 American composers, young, old, male, female, from all backgrounds and cultures, to compose a variation on this very beloved tune, America the Beautiful, taking in not only just the tune, but being inspired by the lyrics of Kathryn Bates. The result is monumental, deeply moving, revelatory, enlightening, satisfying, and entertaining. I hope you can join me, David Ozenberg, your host, this Thursday at 3 p.m. with an encore broadcast July 4th, Saturday afternoon at 4, as we'll visit with pianist Min Kwan on the next Cadenza, heard exclusively here on the multi-award-winning WWFM The Classical Network and WWFM.org.
0: British composer John Ireland wrote his epic march in 1942 on a commission from the BBC, prefaced by a quotation defining an epic as heroic action of deep and lasting significance. The work is a rousing anti-fascist statement of resilience. The Ministry of Information took it on to boost wartime morale. Here's Epic March, John Ireland. John Wilson conducts Sinfonia of London.

0: From Scheherazade, the Sea and Sinbad Ship, Nikolai Rimsky-Korsakov. That was the Philharmonia Orchestra conducted by Vladimir Ashkenazy. Something for the trumpet from Henry Purcell coming up next.
1: Won't you join me for The Piano Matters? I'm David Dubal, host of the program. There'll be music by Dohnányi and Bach, two of his two-part inventions, a piece unknown by Hummel, a piano concerto of Mozart, his last movement, a Haydn sonata, a Liszt apparition, Toccata by Schumann played by Gilels, and I think you'll like it a lot, and more. That's this week on The Piano Matters.
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2: 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Please join me for a program that will also include Copland's Lincoln Portrait with William Warfield as narrator and the Holidays Symphony by Charles Ives. Leonard Bernstein will conduct the New York Philharmonic.
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0: Haydn and Mozart were not contemporaries of Sergei Prokofiev. In many ways, they came from different universes. But the brotherhood of music is a powerful force. Like virtually every musician, Prokofiev was profoundly impacted by both composers. So writing a symphony in their honor was really just a matter of time. He chose his first symphony and gave it the name Classical, which says a lot about the prominence of his elders. We'll have that Symphony No. 1, Classical, by Sergei Prokofiev, coming up.

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1: 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In his 25th year, Sergei Prokofiev decided that he would write, quote, a symphony as Mozart or Haydn might have written it, had either one of them been a contemporary. He says he christened it the Classical Symphony first because it sounded much simpler, and second, out of pure mischief, quote again, to tease the geese, in secret hope that eventually the symphony would become a classic. He actually succeeded in both goals. Here is Symphony 1, Classical, Sergei Prokofiev, Hugh Wolf, and the St. Paul Chamber Orchestra.

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1: Have you ever found in your musical life that you gravitate toward certain pieces of music when you hear them for the first time? And it's as if you discovered it for the first time, discovered that composer for the first time, and there's just some sort of connection there. And then people tell you why you shouldn't feel that way about that person. I used to get that a lot when early in my musical career, I'd say, gosh, I love the music of Gustav Mahler. And people would either say, yeah, that's right, or, really? Yeah, really. The first movement of his first symphony coming up.

0: Won't you join me for The Piano Matters? I'm David Dubal, host of the program. There'll be music by Dohnányi and Bach, two of his two-part inventions, a piece unknown by Hobel, a piano concerto of Mozart, his last movement, a Haydn sonata, a Liszt apparition, Toccata by Schumann played by Gilels, and I think you'll like it a lot, and more. That's this week on The Piano Matters.
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0: Andre Watts playing the Piano Concerto No. 2 by Franz Liszt. And I mentioned, you know, the American Liszt Society medallion, which they gave to Andre Watts in 2022. The first recipient was Claudio Arrau in 1984. Some great, great recipients, actually. Let's see who else was in there. Well, my friend Elise Mock got it in 2010. I was mentioning her, also a friend of Andre Watts, who was a great champion of Liszt's music.
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0: This is music by Manuel Ponce, a balletto.

0: I just love his music. The first movement of the Titans Symphony No. 1. He completed it in a fairly short period of time, just in a couple of months and a few months, really. And that was the Minnesota Orchestra. They were led by Osmo Vanska. A reminder about a way you can have a free piece of classical music. It changes every weekday. It's called the Daily Download. 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Thanks so much for joining me. I'm Lynn Warfel.
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0: Wonderful pianist and human being, Stephen Huff, playing Ave Maria, that arrangement by Stephen of Charles Gounod's music. And of course, you probably know he's also an excellent and famous painter and poet. Yeah, and polymath and other things beginning with the letter P.
1: This week, this very special week on Cadenza, we'll chat with pianist Min Kwan, who has been a staple in our region for many years, head of the piano department and professor at the Mason Gross School of the Arts at Rutgers in New Brunswick. But it is the project she started years ago that has now been recorded and can be heard by all that will be our focus, America Beautiful, where my guest commissioned 76 American composers, young, old, male, female, from all backgrounds and cultures, to compose a variation on this very beloved tune, America the Beautiful, taking in not only just the tune, but being inspired by the lyrics of Kathryn Bates. The result is monumental, deeply moving, revelatory, enlightening, satisfying, and entertaining. I hope you can join me, David Ozenberg, your host, this Thursday at 3 p.m. with an encore broadcast July 4th, Saturday afternoon at 4, as we'll visit with pianist Min Kwan on the next Cadenza, heard exclusively here on the multi-award-winning WWFM The Classical Network and WWFM.org.
0: James Piano Concerto. Okay, when you think about this, you think, oh, wouldn't it be lovely? Wouldn't it be lovely to be on the banks of the Thames in 1717 and watching the royal retinue come sailing down from St. James down to, I believe it was Chelsea, to do some socializing and visiting with a German, very German, King George I. And he hired a bunch of musicians and had everybody on 50 barges coming down the river, or actually up the river, as the case may be. No, he's coming down, actually, into the estuary. So they're doing all this, but when they get, it's very hot. You know, it's summertime, it's very hot. And when they get to Chelsea, the musicians don't go in for refreshments. They stay on the barges and they play for hours in the heat, in that heavy silk brocade and wool garters and all that. I know. Can you imagine? Can you imagine? I wonder if people passed out. Anyway, here's the Water Music Suite number 2, Tafel Music, led by Jean Lamont. They were in air conditioning, I'm sure.

0: for King George I and his trip from St. James Palace down the Thames to Chelsea to visit. And it sounds like it was really a wonderful gig, but honestly, no. The musicians had to stay on the barges and play all the time for hours. It was summertime. It was hot. The Water Music Suite number 2. I don't want to kill any and be a killjoy here, but that's the truth. The Water Music Suite number 2 with Tafel Music led by Jean Lamann.
1: Won't you join me for The Piano Matters? I'm David Dubal, host of the program. There'll be music by Dohnányi and Bach, two of his two-part inventions, a piece unknown by Hummel, a piano concerto of Mozart, his last movement, a Haydn sonata, a Liszt apparition, Toccata by Schumann played by Gilels, and I think you'll like it a lot, and more. That's this week on The Piano Matters.
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0: I don't know why, but there's one photograph of Julius Röntgen, the composer who wrote that serenade, that is all over the internet, and it looks like he's standing in a windstorm with his hands folded across his chest and his jacket blowing out behind him. I don't know where he was, but it's kind of interesting. The Brandenburg State Orchestra playing his serenade. I'm Lynn Warfel.
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0: Trumpet Concerto by Leopold Mozart with Rolf Smedvig and Yaqia Ling leading the Scottish Chamber Orchestra.
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0: Boy, if you don't think we can make World Cup connections, if you're a soccer fan, sorry, football. Okay. If you're a fan of the World Cup matches going on, there's one in Seattle today. Yeah, Belgium versus Senegal, match number 82 at Lumen Field, temporarily referred to as Seattle Stadium for the tournament. That is at 1 p.m. Pacific time. So if you're interested, that's what's going on in Seattle. Also home of this band, the Seattle Symphony, led by Gerard Schwartz, Robert Schumann's Overture, Scherzo, and Finale.

0: The Overture, Scherzo, and Finale, as Robert Schumann titled it, the Seattle Symphony, led by Gerard Schwartz. And soccer fans, remember, in Seattle at 1 o'clock Pacific Times, Belgium faces Senegal in round the 32 knockout match at Lumen Field, which is temporarily referred to as Seattle Stadium for the World Cup tournament.
1: After I get my coffee in the morning, turning on WWFM is the first thing I do during the day. I have the opportunity, before the distractions of the day set in, to listen to what the hosts are saying and tie that together with the music a little more.
2: Because WWFM provides such in-depth programming, you have a much broader opportunity to really learn about classical music as opposed to just dipping your toe in and getting a moment of a symphony. 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We did not want to see it go the way of the stations in previous cities. I'm Joanne Schneider.
1: I'm Paul Schneider.
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0: This is an old melody from Bergen. Maybe you were just humming this earlier this morning from a work called Bergenziana by Johan Halvorsen. This is variations, Rococo variations on an old melody from Bergen with, fittingly enough, the Bergen Symphony Orchestra led by Carsten Andersen.

0: pianist Alice Sarah Ott playing Grieg's music, Dance of the Elves. 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I'm Lynn Warfel.
1: 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Thank you.

0: Olay, indeed. The Maids of Cadiz, music by Leo Delibes with the Prague Philharmonic Orchestra led by Charles Olivieri Munro. The cello soloist was Saul Gabetta.
1: This week, this very special week on Cadenza, we'll chat with pianist Min Kwan, who has been a staple in our region for many years, head of the piano department and professor at the Mason Gross School of the Arts at Rutgers in New Brunswick. But it is the project she started years ago that has now been recorded and can be heard by all that will be our focus, America Beautiful, where my guest asked, commissioned 76 American composers, young, old, male, female, from all backgrounds and cultures, to compose a variation on this very beloved tune, America the Beautiful, taking in not only just the tune, but being inspired by the lyrics of Kathryn Bates. The result is monumental, deeply moving, revelatory, enlightening, satisfying, and entertaining. I hope you can join me, David Ozenberg, your host, this Thursday at 3 p.m. with an encore broadcast July 4th, Saturday afternoon at 4, as we'll visit with pianist Min Kwan on the next Cadenza, heard exclusively here on the multi-award-winning WWFM The Classical Network and WWFM.org.
0: Antonin Dvorak had so many things going on in his life when he came up with the idea for his Symphony No. 7. He had heard his friend and supporter Brahms' newest symphony, No. 3, in 1884, just before Christmas of that year, and he started working on this symphony, No. 7. It kind of all came together when he was considering the political struggles of the Czech nation, when he went to the train station and saw a whole bunch of countrymen from Pest, as he called them, coming to the National Theater in Prague, where there was to be a musical evening to support the political struggles of the Czech nation. So he started right away. He said, I'm busy with this symphony for London. I can think of nothing else. And then he started the slow movement and wrote a footnote in there, which is interesting. He said, from the sad years, referring to his mother's death, maybe the previous death of his oldest child, and those events were in his mind. But there's a broader horizon. He said, what is in my mind is love, God, and my homeland. And a lot of that Czech struggle came into the third and fourth movements. Here's the Symphony No. 7 in D minor with the Los Angeles Philharmonic Orchestra led by Gustavo Dudamel.

0: It had a great premiere. The Symphony No. 7 by Antonin Dvorak, played there by the Los Angeles Philharmonic Orchestra, led by Gustavo Dudamel. But as sometimes was the case, he had a nightmare when it came to his publisher, Simrock. Seemed to go out of his way to make difficulties for him. He said he couldn't consider publishing it until a piano duet was available. Finally, Dvorak wrote to Simrock and said, you know, I need an advance. I have a lot of expense with my garden, and my potato crop isn't very good. So, well, I think Simrock sent him something, but it wasn't what it deserved. The Symphony No. 7 by Dvorak.
1: Won't you join me for The Piano Matters? I'm David Dubal, host of the program. There'll be music by Dohnányi and Bach, two of his two-part inventions, a piece unknown by Hummel, a piano concerto of Mozart, his last movement, a Haydn sonata, a Liszt apparition, Toccata by Schumann played by Gilels, and I think you'll like it a lot, and more. That's this week on The Piano Matters.
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0: only loosely related to the medieval tale of Robert the Devil. That was Robert the Devil by Giacomo Meyerbeer. The Barcelona Symphony played that dance.
1: 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Leonard Bernstein will conduct the New York Philharmonic.
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1: 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Thank you.

This is David Dubal, and I host you in the Piano Matters. I think it's going to be a good hour. And I hope my mixture, as they say, will work today. We have such luminaries of the keyboard as Gilels, Louis Kentner, Ian Hobson is here, Leif Ons Odsnes, and others. Let's begin with a 1937 recording by a young Gilels. He was born in 1916, I believe, in Odessa. We'll listen to the very difficult Paganini List Etude No. 5 in E-flat. I hope you enjoy it. We have heard it before in the immortal Horowitz performance.

That was Emil Galelz, a pianist who is a real virtuoso. We're not talking about just a very good technique, but one that is sublime. It was the Paganini List Etude No. 5. Later we'll listen to Mr. Galelz in Schumann's finger-busting toccata. Pierre Teilhard de Chardin said, "The conclusion is always the same. Love is the most powerful and still the most unknown energy of the world." This is a new edition of The Piano Matters. I'm David Dubal with you all the way. Brazil's most renowned composer is Heitor Villa-Lobos. One of the best known piano pieces by this composer is called Alma Brasileira. Good chance you will enjoy it. And the player is named Sergio Galo.

the 4 minute or so Alma Brasileira by Villa-Lobos, who wrote hundreds of piano pieces, and the fellow never stopped. There's about 1,500 works, many of them not published yet, and it will take a long time to put all of this music into the perspective of the output we know already. Sergio Gallo played it, I thought, very well. Here we are in the Piano Matters, and this station matters to you, I'm certain. It matters to me. What good people provide you with some of the most variegated programming in all of radio. So we need your support, you know that. Give what you can. It is important for our survival. Stravinsky said, most artists are sincere, and most art is bad. And some insincere art, that which is sincerely insincere, can be quite good. Haydn. Richter called him my favorite composer. Many people just don't know enough Haydn and don't know what nourishment is contained in this incredible output of 1,400 works. Think of it. He wrote 62 piano sonatas. He's so prolific. He's so great. And I can't bear that most of it is only on recordings. Listen to the masses. My goodness, for joy. Don't think any composer in history ever used the time on this earth better than Haydn. He was the greatest musician of the aristocratic patronage system. Remember, Mozart had left that system and struggled badly. Well, it was a system that in the 18th century supported the arts on a level never surpassed. It began with Louis XIV, possibly the greatest patron of the arts of all time, and it goes through Frederick the Great, lute-playing emperor soldier. And remember that Beethoven never had a job, you know, without the Archduke Rudolf and the 25 dedications that Beethoven gave to him. Beethoven's life would not have been what it was, and it was difficult enough. We've had Barbara Meister on the show before. We've heard her in Mendelssohn's Songs Without Words and Nielsen pieces, and now on the Piano Matters, she displays her gifts in the first movement of Haydn's Sonata in B minor.

Barbara Meister has just played the first movement of the B minor sonata by Franz Joseph Haydn, born in March 31st, 1732, the year of George Washington. And he lived past Washington, who died in 1799, all the way till 1809. One of the last things the great master Haydn heard was his own creation. Beethoven was in the audience. T.S. Eliot remains one of the big ones of 20th century poetry. He says poetry is not a turning loose of emotion, but an escape from emotion. It is not the expression of personality, but an escape from personality. But of course, Mr. Eliot goes on, only those who have personality and emotion know what it means to want to escape from such things. Next up on the Piano Matters, I'd like you to hear Mozart's finale of his 18th concerto. We heard it recently. In fact, I can't remember this minute who played it, but it's a concerto that I don't understand why it's not known as the others. Well, we have a soloist, the Norwegian pianist who has a wonderful career going, Leif Ove Andsnes. And he directs the Norwegian Chamber Orchestra as well as playing the piano part.

That was the B-flat concerto number 18, K-456 by Wolfgang Amadeus, and it was played by Leif Ove Andsnes. And he also conducted the Norwegian Chamber Orchestra. These pianists are so talented. I'm glad you're listening to The Piano Matters, and I hope you are doing well, having some fun, some relaxation, and maybe even having a piece of cherry pie, or my favorite, peach pie. I had a piece of peach pie this week. What a peach. It was a masterful blend, and it was the high point of my week. And what's wrong with having such a high point as a peach pie? I thought you'd like to know that details are important. So I'm telling you that detail about me and pie. I think everyone has so many details about themselves that are very interesting. And as long as they're in good faith, I want to hear about them. Bach's inventions, J.S. Bach, of course, are treasures. Played each day somewhere, oh, probably every hour, in places that we cannot even imagine. And here is Mordechai Shehori. He was born in Israel. He lives in Las Vegas now, I believe. And we hear him in the F minor number 9 and the A minor number 13, Bach's Immortal 15 two-part or two-voiced inventions.

always good to hear a Bach invention or two. And it was Mordechai Shehori who played them very nicely, giving us number 9 and 13, the famous one in A minor. Stay with me. If you don't, you might miss a piece of piano music that tickles your fancy. Emil Galels now, from a 1938 recording of Schumann's Toccata in C major, and the piece is deadly difficult. But when he composed it in D major, from no sharps or flats that we know it in as C major to two sharps. When he tried it out in D major, he felt it so awkward and difficult to manage that he thought, maybe I'll transpose it down a step to C. And that he did. He wrote to a friend saying, now the Toccata in C is a little more well-behaved. No matter, the Schumann Toccata remains a technical hardship, and be careful of the muscles in your hands. But of course, marvelously rewarding if you can play it well. And now we will hear that special Schumannian tang in the hands of the great Emil Galels.

The Schumann Toccata in the Hands of Gilels. How did you like it? Arthur Schopenhauer. Well, yes, many people think of him as a pessimist, but he was hardly something that simple. He said this, "Any book which is at all important should be reread immediately." Now, that sounds good to me, but can't we wait a few days, Arthur? Liszt's prodigality as a composer is immense. There are still dozens and dozens of worthy works that have not been heard by us, and they're seldom played. It takes over a century, usually, for a prolific composer to have the sifting process make him immortal or not. An early, very interesting work, some people would find it an apparition, and that's the title Liszt used. And it's an early piece about 1835. Louis Kentner was a Liszt champion in every way, played so much of him. And here it is, The Apparition by Franz Liszt.

Louis Kentner bringing the intrinsic value of this fine work to play. It's the apparition number one from Liszt's early years, and I thought he played it with sensitivity and technical adroitness. Not an easy piece, even though it's a lyric work. I'm David Dubal on our series, The Piano Matters. Johann Nepomuk Hummel lost the gamble with futurity. In his own day, he was considered an important composer, a really important one, and his works, they thought, would live on, and Hummel would be a member of the pantheon of immortality. But it didn't happen in his case. The sifting machine decided he was a good but not great composer. He had flashes of imagination. Chopin was even influenced by his A minor piano concerto when he composed his own E minor. So many things about him are the same, but Chopin's is genius. Well, there's much to still admire about Hummel because there's so many pieces to look into. He was a pupil of Mozart, and that's hardly negligible. He also studied piano with Clementi. Let's listen to the English pianist Ian Hobson, who lives in America, in the final movement of one of Hummel's best pieces, the Sonata in D Major, Opus 106.

It was Ian Hobson who played the finale of the Opus 106, not the Hammerklavier of Beethoven, but the 106 in D major of Hummel. John Ruskin said, "At least be sure that you go to the author to get at his meaning, not to find your meaning." Erno von Dohnányi, born in 1877, so historically in the world of piano playing, Landowska, born that year, Courtauld, that year, I believe, yes, Hoffman, 1876. The whole of the 70s produced some of the great pianists of all times, and so the 80s also. Dohnányi's music lies very well in the hands. It's not played as is Bartók, which is a very much more interesting composer in the long run, but his music has something. He has wonderful allure here and there. And we're going to listen to the concert etude, the Capriccio, which Rachmaninoff plays so well, and Horowitz plays so well, and Earl Wilde plays so well, and we're going to hear it played so well by Stephen Hough.

Stephen Huff, what a wonderfully smooth piano mechanism. And he was absolutely excellent in Dohnányi's concert etude, Capriccio. And the pianist, as I said, Stephen Huff, a very nice man. Won't you join me next week for the Piano Matters? Here's something by Mick Carlson. He wrote, "All my life, there's been one little rule that has worked wonderfully for me. If there is any area of your life in which you are less than 50% happy, make an immediate change." This is David Duvall. Thank you for listening.

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1: 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You were asked to come up with one word that came to mind about American music, and these words reflect the selections that you will hear when you join me, Jed Disler, artist in residence for the Classical Network, on Between the Keys, this Friday afternoon, July 3rd at 3 p.m., with a rebroadcast on Saturday, July 4th at 6 p.m., exclusively on the Classical Network and WWFM.org.

0: Village Dance by Claude Champagne. That was Yoav Talmy conducting the Quebec Symphony Orchestra.
1: This week, this very special week on Cadenza, we'll chat with pianist Min Kwan, who has been a staple in our region for many years, head of the piano department and professor at the Mason Gross School of the Arts at Rutgers in New Brunswick Concert. But it is the project she started years ago that has now been recorded and can be heard by all that will be our focus, America Beautiful, where my guest asked, commissioned 76 American composers, young, old, male, female, from all backgrounds and cultures, to compose a variation on this very beloved tune, America the Beautiful, taking in not only just the tune, but being inspired by the lyrics of Catherine Bates. The result is monumental, deeply moving, revelatory, enlightening, satisfying, and entertaining. I hope you can join me, David Ozenberg, your host, this Thursday at 3 p.m. with an encore broadcast July 4th, Saturday afternoon at 4, as we'll visit with pianist Min Kwan on the next Cadenza, heard exclusively here on the multi-award-winning WWFM The Classical Network and WWFM.org.
0: Hi, I'm Scott Blankenship. Joseph Haydn rarely nicknamed his own symphonies, but number 64 is one of the exceptions. On the orchestra parts at Esterhazy, he wrote the heading Tempora Mutantur, Times Change. It's a nod to John Owen, who's a Welsh poet who'd been dead over a century by then. The full quote is, "Times change and we are changed with them and not for the better." Now, the first movement, Haydn plays everything fairly straight. But then in the Largo, it's still described as the strangest slow movement Haydn ever wrote, full of pauses where you'd expect a chord to land. See what you think. Here's the Symphony No. 64, Changed Times.

0: Please join me for a program that will also include Copland's Lincoln Portrait with William Warfield as narrator and the Holiday Symphony by Charles Ives. Leonard Bernstein will conduct the New York Philharmonic.
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3: If you're a young composer looking for a surefire way of gaining an audience, you can't go wrong with music from your own backyard. Antonin Dvorak did it with his Slavonic dances, just as Brahms did with the Hungarian dances. And Edvard Grieg's example is next. He based Norwegian dances on old Norwegian folk tunes he found in a folk song collection called Mountain Melodies, Old and New.

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1: Rossini's opera William Tell is over 4 hours long. And this is the part that you actually hear. Not that the whole opera doesn't get produced, because it does, and it's always a major event when it hits the stage.

0: The most popular part of Emily Mayer's most popular symphony, number 3, Military. That was Finale Militaire with Jean-Willem de Vrenne conducting the North German Radio Philharmonic.
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0: The Overture from William Tell by Rossini is coming up in less than 5 minutes. After Bluebell, this is part of the Diary of the Bee by Helen Leach. Victoria String Quartet performs, joined by clarinetist John Bradbury.

0: The overture from William Tell by Gioacchino Rossini, Myung-Won Chung conducting St. Cecilia Orchestra. We'll have a little bit of a visit to Spain coming up in just a moment with music from Joaquin Rodrigo and a piece called Cordoba by Ernesto Lecuona.
1: We hear Mark Blitstein's Airborne Symphony on our next New York Philharmonic broadcast. This is Alec Baldwin. Please join me for a program that will also include Copland's Lincoln Portrait with William Warfield as narrator and the Holidays Symphony by Charles Ives. Leonard Bernstein will conduct the New York Philharmonic.
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0: Now, how about a little Andalusian heat? Coming up is Rodrigo's Concerto Andaluz, a showpiece for four guitars and orchestra. First, though, is Cordoba by Ernesto Lecuona, a moody little piece that's just drenched in longing. You can almost see the twilight over the Spanish hills, the flicker of lanterns, and the echo of a distant guitar.

0: Anytime you get a chance to hear the Los Angeles Guitar Quartet perform live, take it. They always put on a great show. They were the soloists there with the Delaware Symphony Orchestra and David Amato conducting music by Joaquin Rodrigo from Concerto Andaluz. That was the first movement.
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3: 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Coming up in just a moment, we'll celebrate the 200th anniversary of Stephen Foster's birth a little bit early. He was born on July 4th. With Hard Times Come Again No More, Laura Downs playing piano with Nine Horses. But next is Wondrous Free by Sean E. Opebolo, Laura Downs on her own, playing the piano.

0: 2 from this week's New Classical Tracks with Julie Amacher. Lara Downes playing the piano in both tracks, along with Nine Horses in Hard Times Come Again No More by Stephen Foster. Before that was Wondrous Free by Sean E. Opebolo. Stay close. We'll finish the hour with part of the Serenade No. 1 by Johannes Brahms in just a moment.
1: This week, this very special week on Cadenza, we'll chat with pianist Min Kwan, who has been a staple in our region for many years, head of the piano department and professor at the Mason Gross School of the Arts at Rutgers in New Brunswick. But it is the project she started years ago that has now been recorded and can be heard by all that will be our focus, America Beautiful, where my guest asked, commissioned 76 American composers, young, old, male, female, from all backgrounds and cultures to compose a variation on this very beloved tune, America the Beautiful, taking in not only just the tune, but being inspired by the lyrics of Catherine Bates. The result is monumental, deeply moving, revelatory, enlightening, satisfying, and entertaining. I hope you can join me, David Ozenberg, your host, this Thursday at 3 p.m. with an encore broadcast July 4th, Saturday afternoon at 4, as we'll visit with pianist Min Kwan on the next Cadenza, heard exclusively here on the multi-award-winning WWFM The Classical Network and WWFM.org.
0: 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Johannes Brahms' Serenade kind of sounds like it was conceived for a full orchestra from the start, but it actually began life as a nonet. Brahms scored it for orchestra on Joseph Joachim's advice and then destroyed the original chamber version entirely for some reason. So what you're about to hear is a rewrite of a piece that no longer technically exists. It's the Allegro from his Serenade No. 1 with the Royal Concertgebouw Orchestra.

0: From the Serenade No. 1 by Johannes Brahms, the Allegro Molto with Royal Concertgebouw Orchestra led by Bernhard Haitink.
1: 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This is Alec Baldwin. Please join me for a program that will also include Copland's Lincoln Portrait with William Warfield as narrator and the Holidays Symphony by Charles Ives. 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